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habit for life, and you learn to live stooped. Climate affects how we hold ourselves. How we hold ourselves affects everything else. Here, Valentine's Day is conducted in icy, huddled silence. Funfairs require your body to be wrapped in 8 or 9 layers of itchy woolen cladding, which restricts your movement to the point of uselessness. Your only option to stand quite still and stare at the prizes you can't win. Transparent plastic eggs rotating in a Perspex box as a grotesque 1970s mechanical chicken cackles for coins. A day out to Millport spent necking scalding hot tea too fast from a thermal flask, while an elderly couple eye you with suspicion through rain-spattered spectacles, because they never did find out who stole that pen from tourist information in 1990.

curtains, wondering if you really need to repeat these ingrained mistakes, or if years of slouched shivering and hemming life in can possibly be unlearned. On television, a talking dog chatters inanely in shades about a new type of biscuit, and you hate him because he's better than you. You switch off, determined now to stop hiding away, to not give in to a life weighed down by thick blankets and bits of old eiderdown and a constant, inexplicable embarrassment. You squint closely into a handheld mirror and can picture yourself as a presentable extra, far in the background of a music video. You are still so young.

whether you remember to switch this or that off, whether you're carrying your keys, because of course you did, and of course you are. Nothing touches you now, and you're stunned by the notion that there are some people who feel this way all the time, who expect no less. 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

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A gathering crowd of camera clicks.

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He said those goddamn Pakistanis and their goddamn corner shops built a shop on every corner, took our British workers' jobs. He said those goddamn Chinese and their goddamn China shops. I told him they're from Vietnam, but he doesn't give a toss. I ask him what was there before the damn Japan man shop. He looks at me and dreams a scene of British workers' jobs. Of full-time, full employment before the goddamn boats all came, where everybody went to work for full-time, full weeks every day. A British business stood there first, he claims, before the Irish came. Now British people lost their jobs and bloody Turkish there to blame. I ask him how he knows that fact. He said, because it's true. I ask him how he knows that fact. He said he read it in the news. Every time a Somalian comes here, they take a job from us. The mathematics, one, from us to them, it just adds up. He bites his cake. He sips his brew. He says again he knows this plot. The goddamn Caribbeans came and now good folk here don't have jobs. I ask him what was there before the goddamn Persian curtain shop. I show him architecture's plans of empty goddamn plots of land. I show him the historic maps, a bit of sand, a barren land. There was no goddamn shop before the Pakistani came and planned. Man, I am sick of crappy mathematics, because I love a bit of sums. I spent 3 years into economics and I geek out over calculus. And when I meet these paper claims that one of every new that came takes away one's daily wage, I desperately want to scream your maths is stuck in primary. Cause some who come here also spend, and some who come here also lend, and some who come here also tend to set up work which employs them, and all your balance sheets and trends, they work with numbers, not with men. And all this goddamn heated talk ignores the trade the Polish brought, ignores the men they give work to, not plumbing jobs but further to, ignores the guys they buy stock from, accountants, builders, on. And I know it's nice to have someone to blame our lack of jobs upon, but immigration's not that plain. Despite the sums inside your brain, as one for one, as him for you, as if he goes they'd employ you, cause sometimes one that comes makes two, and sometimes one can add three more, and sometimes two times two is much, much more than four. And most times

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Why not listen to the funky shows? The presenters will keep you on your toes. The music they play should suit everyone. 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Sonny G's the best by a country mile. 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

0: there 24 hours a day. 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
1: Powerful, grubby heart in a barful, most niche show wrapped in a partial, cause you know that I get a bit partial. 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Getting whacked in the rain is powerful. Chain smoking with your mates is powerful. I revelate to the rib with an if, and your jawbone aches, and you still feel powerful.
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0: people have lived their entire lives in society poisoned by sectarian hatred. 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
1: Powerful, could be hard than a barful. 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

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New things to bring every day. Why not listen to the funky shows? The presenters will keep you on your toes. The music they play should suit everyone. 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See what Sonny G can do for you. 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Sonny G's the best by a country mile. Everybody's loving Sonny Govan.

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Here now is a special item of news from the JBC newsroom. Entertainer and reggae star Bob Marley is now patient in the University Hospital after receiving gunshot wounds during a...

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Your mom does the washing. You pay her a dollar. You get her to do your mate's washing. Your mate pays you $50. Communism. Your mom does the washing. You do the washing. Every night you salute a picture of your dad. Socialism. Your mom does the washing. You do the cooking. Everybody is happy in theory. Feudalism. Your mom does the washing and pays you tax. Colonialism. You barge into your mom's room, claim you discovered your mom's room, dump all your dirty clothes on the floor. Fascism. Your mom does the washing, and you are obsessed with her nose. Liberalism. You watch your mom do the washing and you feel really, really bad. Something must be done, you say. Something may or may not get done. Libertarianism. Your mom does the washing. You believe you did the washing. Religion. Your mom does the washing. You thank God. Atheism. Your mom does the washing. You make a 12-part YouTube video demanding peer-reviewed evidence that she did, in fact, do the washing. Zionism. You shoved your mom into the washing machine and the spinning made her dizzy and that dizziness made her vomit and you point to that vomit and call it anti-Semitism. Americanism. Your mom does the washing. It's in the Constitution. End of discussion. Mansplaining. Your mom does the washing. You tell her how best to do the washing. You have never done the washing.

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Africanism. You go to Benny's house. Benny's mom does the washing. You ask your mom why she does.

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That one time you did the washing is proof. 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No one needs feminism anymore. Hip hop. Every day I'm hustling. 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When I bring the basket, mama puts the washing in. Narcissism. 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Surrealism. 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

0: With more misinformation being shared than ever, it's crucial to separate fact from fiction when discussing refugees and asylum seekers in the UK. We often see headlines claiming people with refugee status are flooding the country and illegally entering the UK, while social media accounts continue to spread misinformation around refugees. But how much of this is actually true? Let's tackle some of the biggest myths and break down the facts.
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2: Reality. In 2022, two-thirds of the people who crossed the channel were granted asylum. Of these successful applicants, half came from just five countries: Afghanistan, Iran, Eritrea, Sudan, and Syria. All of these countries have experienced recent violent conflict or inner turmoil. For those who initially receive negative decisions, many of these are overturned when their cases are re-examined on appeal.
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0: Hello, you're listening to Sun AG on 103.5 FM, and this is Super Gaming Hour. I'm your host, Ash, and today we have...
1: Kieran.
0: And, you know, we'll be joining us shortly. So our intro for today was, of course, Venom's theme from the original Marvel vs. Capcom Clash of Superheroes, because I've been playing that game a lot recently.
1: Is it any good?
0: What?
1: Is it any good?
0: Yeah, Marvel vs. Capcom's a great series. In the Fighting Collection, the computers are a bit cheaty. I will say... actually, wait till Nia gets in to say what my teams are, because I want their opinion on it. Yeah. I just love Venom, but also Venom's theme might be one of my favourites. I mean, obviously, there's the classics, like Spider-Man's theme, Wolverine's theme, etc., that like have lasted throughout Marvel's Capcom. But Venom's original theme is just so good. Like... yeah, I mean, I've listened to the Marvel Tokon themes. I've sort of spoiled myself a little bit on that, and Green Goblin's kind of slaps weirdly. His theme's really good. Don't get me wrong, all the themes are really good, but for some reason I was not expecting Green Goblin's to just like slap like that. Yeah. I still haven't been able to play the Tokon beta, which is... it was a shame, but I am glad because they did put a post saying, "Hey, PC players, we hear you." So hopefully it is going to be optimized by the time the game comes out, which is going to be in 8 days.
1: Didn't realize it was that soon.
0: Yeah, August 8th. Or maybe August 6th, I can't remember off the top of my head. I've said I'm super excited for Marvel Tokon already, but like... the amount of references and stuff in like intro dialogues and all that kind of stuff is crazy. I think it's more so to let you know what has and hasn't happened, because they reference stuff like Avengers versus X-Men, stuff like, you know, Gwen Stacy dying, which people were going, "Oh my god, they shouldn't reference that in like a teen rated game." Like, he killed Gwen Stacy. I'm pretty sure Amazing Spider-Man 2, the movie in which Gwen Stacy died on camera, was like 12A, might have been.
1: A lot of age ratings in terms of movies and games are getting changed as well. Like, obviously we don't talk about it a lot, but like EA Sports FC, as it's now called, stupid name, I know, is now being classed as a 16 because of the...
0: Wait, I thought it was just EAFC, which is a decent name at least. Because it's like, I think it's supposed to be like a FIFA sort of a, you know, where it's just the four letters, but it's EA Sports FC.
1: That's the full name, yeah.
0: That's stupid.
1: Yeah, exactly. But because of the new laws surrounding pack openings, it's now been classed as a 16.
0: Well, yeah, because it's essentially gambling. Like...
1: Yeah.
0: Yeah.
1: I mean, you remember the thing I spoke about before when they were questioned in Parliament about it?
0: Mm.
1: And it was I can't remember what party it represents, but it was like a Scottish MSP in the chamber as well. Which was really surprising.
0: Mm. I mean, yeah. Speaking of Spider-Man, Brand New Day is out, and... I think I'm one of the only people that likes the new suit. Like, I really like the new suit. It's like, when Tom got asked about it, he basically explained it was supposed to be, like, his version of Spider-Man's now met, you know, Andrew and Toby's Spider-Man. So, like, the suit's sort of like a mesh of all three, which I think is great. Hello.
2: Hi.
0: Your mic is on, but it's fine.
2: All good.
0: Yeah, just talking about Spider-Man. So I think I'm one of the few people that likes the new suit. I know, this is funny, actually. So in Spider-Man 2, they added two new costumes the other day, one being for Brand New Day and the other being the Marvel Tokon suit, which Marvel Tokon suit I've just been using, like, anyway, because it looks cool. I like it a lot. I don't like the fact the eyes don't move much, because that's kind of one of the main points of like Spider-Man's suit that I like, is that sort of animated eyes.
1: Mm-hmm.
0: Deadpool does it as well. But it's like... The Spider-Man Brand New Day suit in Spider-Man 2 is just a retextured version of the No Way Home suit, which I find very funny, because it is essentially just the same. It's a very similar suit, but in different ways. So I like that they just retextured the old one. But yeah, I've been playing Marvel Tokon, the suit, I mean, I haven't got to play the game yet. And honestly, it's... The only thing I recommend you don't do is go into a cutscene where Peter takes the mask off. Because it's just the normal Peter Parker model underneath, but still with the Tokon suit, the cell shading and stuff. So it looks freaky weird.
3: Yeah, I've noticed that.
0: Yeah, you've seen it, yeah. Mm-hmm. Where it's just his head, but like on an anime-looking suit with cell shading. But I really like it as well because I didn't realise that with some of the suits, the web changes as well, like when you're swinging and stuff. And Tokon's webbing is the stuff from... So it's got like the weird spirally look on it when he shoots.
3: Yeah.
0: It looks so cool. Like, I think I got a couple of... I mean, you'll probably see it if you look at my Steam, but like, I think I got a couple of pictures of it. Because I didn't realise Steam posted them onto your community thing.
3: Oh, I didn't know either.
0: Take snapshots. Yeah. But I mean... I'm so annoyed that I didn't get to play Tokon, but to be fair, it is only another week. I'm just very glad that I know Georgia doesn't care about the game itself, but I was keeping her updated because, you know, tech stuff, and I wanted her to see how badly Sony were dealing with us, but they have said that, you know, they've listened to PC players, and they're going to be taking things on board, optimising things, so hopefully it'll be more playable on PC when it actually comes out.
3: Hopefully. I can even play as much on PC, so I just switched to PlayStation.
0: Yeah. Like, to be fair, it started running on my PC, but every 2 seconds I was getting that warning of like, oh, you have a driver out of date. Like, despite the fact I went and updated my drivers, I went and like...
3: Yeah, I did that as well, and I was still getting the same issues.
0: Have you listened to... We'll find out in six days. We'll find out in 6 days.
3: Yeah, so about a week.
0: Yeah. Is it a Friday it drops?
3: No, I think it's a Thursday.
0: So it is.
3: Yeah, it's Thursday.
0: Oh, I'll play it at club then. assuming it works on Steam Deck at that point. Yeah. I am who did you, so you played it on PS5, yeah?
3: Yeah, I didn't want to, but you know, it wouldn't let me do it on PC.
0: Yeah,
3: so.
0: Of course. So who did you play? My question.
3: I didn't play as much, but I did pick Miss Marvel. I did enjoy her the most.
0: Mm.
3: And I played...
0: as a character or gameplay style or both? Or? Sorry, both. I'm just very curious.
3: Both, honestly. And then there's Danger, Black Panther, and mm-hmm. Blade.
0: Okay. Interesting. Black Panther I wouldn't have seen as... I've not seen that much Black Panther gameplay. Is she good?
3: Yeah, she's pretty good.
0: Yeah. I mean, I know everybody and their mum was playing Blade, like, because apparently he's really good as well. But I think also just Blade hype exists.
3: Yeah.
0: So I didn't get to play Tokon, but I have been playing Marvel vs. Capcom a lot recently. As I said in the intro, that's why I played Venom's theme. Marvel 3, or modded Marvel 3, got 1, 2, 3, 4, 5, 6... 8 plus 2 is 10. Yeah. Got 10 new characters.
3: I like how you counted every number except for 7. That's pretty funny.
0: I didn't want to set you up for a joke. So, yeah, so they get 10 new characters. Did you watch the trailers?
3: I watched the one you sent me.
0: Which one was that? Because I sent you both. I sent you the one yesterday, which is the bonus, which I was like, you need to watch this.
3: That's the one you told me to watch. Yeah, so it was Mega Man Base.
0: Mega Man Base, yeah. Classic Mega Man as well.
3: Mm-hmm.
0: Yeah, so there was those two. There was Magma Dragoon. We got Oni. We got two characters from Rival Schools that I can't remember the names of because I don't play Rival Schools. One of them's a teacher. One of them's like some weird woman. We get 8-Ball, who's a Spider-Man villain. He looked really fun to play though. 8-Ball. Who else did we get? We got Sean. We got who else did we get? We got Prowler from Marvel. Yes.
3: Yeah.
0: Noise. Yeah. Who else did we get? I'm trying to think now. We got. Let me pull up the YouTube account, because they do a direct thing where basically they'll drop the full trailer of all of them, and then they'll drop the individual, like, Avengers. There we go. Videos. Yeah, okay, so classic Mega Man, Magma Dragoon, Prowler, Oni, Sean. Is that it? Really? Huh.
3: Sean from Street Fighter 3?
0: Yes. Yeah, Sean from Street Fighter 3.
3: Okay.
0: Magma Dragoon from X series?
3: Yeah, Mega Man X4.
0: Yeah. I had to think about that.
3: Which is pretty much a robot Akuma from the game. Because yeah. He does Hadouken and Shoryuken now.
0: Mm. Well, yeah, but they're fire.
3: Yeah.
0: So he's just Ken. I say that as if Blaze and Sonic Smackdown isn't just Akuma.
3: I say Akuma because he's got that, you know, ball necklace around him.
0: Mm. Yeah, Sean, Oni, Prowler, Magma Dragoon, Bass, and Mega Man. Classic Mega Man. I don't remember actually if we played Bad Box Art Mega Man.
3: I think we did.
0: I think you did, because I tried to. And, like, because his neutrals are, like, actual, like, just shots, I'm like, I don't know how to combo this character. Like, I don't have the skill to go from a neutral projectile into an actual combo. I say it as if I don't also play Frank West, who has, like, you know, forward heavy.
3: There was one thing I noticed when I was watching the Mega Man trailer. I thought it was just going to be all the moves from the old Marvel vs. Capcom, right? They introduced something new to it, and it's a double gear system from Mega Man 11.
0: Yeah, you know, that's. I think this is level 3. The sound, it does the level 3 sound, so I'm assuming
3: yeah,
0: it's level 3.
3: It's pretty much a level 3.
0: But it does also look busted.
3: It looks really busted.
0: I'm surprised at the amount of animation effort that's gone into it. Also, Sean looks like he has... There's, like, two characters in Marvel 3 that have assist moves that aren't actually part of their moveset. One of them being Phoenix Wright, because he has Missile, which is one of the best assists in the game. So good. Because it trips, it can sometimes OTG, it can, like, stall a combo for you. It's such a good assist. And Sean now has one that's not in his main moveset, which is a reference to Street Fighter 3, which is, you know, he throws the volleyballs,
3: mm-hmm.
0: which is such a cool little thing. Yeah, I've not tried the characters out yet. I am curious to have a team of Mega Man, Mega Man X, and Bad Box Art Mega Man. It's a team I would terribly with, but, like, you know, we'll see. Yeah, so even though I can't play Marvel Tokon, you know, I have Marvel vs. Capcom. I'm really excited to play 8-Ball, though. He just looks so fun and so goofy.
3: I think the most annoying thing with Tokon, this is for both versions, like, every time I boot it up, it's like, oh, you need to verify your PlayStation account.
0: Mm-hmm.
3: I hate that.
0: Yeah.
3: I'll still be able to play online, but it's still annoying.
0: Oh, yeah. It's just a pain. I know for me, so far, because obviously, you know, I play games like Ratchet & Clank and Spider-Man stuff on PC. So far, I only really need to... It only makes me activate my PSN if I want to get trophies on my actual PSN account.
3: Right.
0: So I've done it for Spider-Man 2. I can't remember if I've done it for Ratchet & Clank. I think I only discovered it halfway through my playthrough of Ratchet & Clank, so I'm like, I'll just wait and then start a new game.
3: At this rate, I'll just get them physically.
0: Fair. Well, physically will still make you sign in.
3: Yeah, but getting physical will annoy Sony.
0: True.
3: I'll just get it first because I spite them.
0: Yeah. So yeah, I was going to tell about my teams in Marvel vs. Capcom, because that's sort of the mood we're in today. Because I've been playing a lot of the Fighting Collection recently, and the computers are just they're cheap.
3: Well, what do you expect? It's a 90s arcade game.
0: Well, the thing is, right, the two computers that are the most cheap are Dalsim and Chun-Li.
3: Really?
0: Yes.
3: Okay.
0: Dalzin will teleport, do yoga flame, then do the big yoga flame, not the actual yoga flame projectile, the like fire breath looking one.
3: Yeah.
0: And then teleport again and do it again. Rinse and repeat. Whereas Chun-Li, if you're playing a character, so my team was Rogue Ken, right? Rogue is so good. This is in X-Men versus Street Fighter, I'm just saying. Because for Rogue, you have to get in close, right? And then once you get a projectile, you can then, like, you can do keep away after that, right? But in order to do that, you need to get close. And every time you try to get close with Rogue against Chun-Li, she'll just do projectiles and then run away. Like, and then throw out a random super. Like, it's just so...
3: It's like back off, fiend.
0: Yeah, pretty much. Yeah. I then went and played the original MVC Clash of Superiors, and my team was it Spider-Man Ryu? I think it was Spider-Man Cyclops, actually. Yeah. So I done pretty well. I actually started to learn how to play Spider-Man. It was crazy. Spider-Man's a... Right, I know that sounds... That doesn't sound thank you for anyone who's not in Marvel. Spider-Man is not an easy character to pick up in Marvel vs. Capcom, ever.
3: Not really, no.
0: Like, he is, no pun intended, a very sticky character as well. Like, you have to move the stick a lot.
3: Mm-hmm.
0: You know, because obviously he has web swing, he has, like, web throws. I you know what, massive respect for anybody who can do the web throw loop in Marvel 3. Because, like, I would break my controller at that point. Like, not like as in rage, I would break my controller because I'd be trying to do the thumb thing on the stick and it would just snap. Like, because obviously web throw is half circle forward. Like, which is a nightmare.
3: I can say from experience, broken thumbsticks is not fun.
0: Yeah. I do like how, so I was considering this for Spider-Man Mobius Melee, right? As a mix of the Tocon, because I like some of the stuff they've put for Spider-Man in Tocon, like the spider sense and all that kind of stuff. Like, I really like that. But also I've seen so many really, really fun and cool combos with Spider-Man and Tocon that I'm like, yes. So I'm thinking of making Stealth, which is the villain for Spider-Man in Mobius Melee. Like, I'm thinking of making him like a mix of Tocon and MVC.
3: Fair enough.
0: Purely for fun. But yeah, I love Spider-Man anyway. Like, as a character, as a franchise, I really like Spider-Man.
3: Which is interesting considering your phobia. Spiders.
0: Well, any insects, but yeah. I mean, yeah. I do like the fact we're getting Spider-Man villains and stuff, and I know it's because it's a Sony-made game, or it's made, you know, it's being published and stuff by Sony. I do get that's probably why we're getting more Spider-Man villains and stuff, or Spider-Verse related characters.
3: Yeah.
0: Which does make me think I still think we're getting Squirrel Girl at some point in the DLC, but I also think we're either going to be getting Miles Morales, or if this is a team DLC of like Corrupt Heroes and stuff, we might be getting like a Venom or a Symbiote Spider-Man like kind of situation. Yeah, also I love the fact it's so Cyclops is being voiced by Ray Chase, who, if you don't know, is the voice of Noctis, but also is the voice of Cyclops in Marvel Rivals. But he does such a great job.
3: I didn't know those two share the same voice.
0: Yeah. Ray Chase. He's so good. Ray Chase is also in Mega Man... Not 11? Yeah, I think he is. I think Ray Chase is in a Mega Man game.
3: How do you spell his name again?
0: R-A-Y Chase.
3: Oh, okay.
0: It's telling me my last Google Google search was Phoenix Force plus Rocket Raccoon. Ray Chase is 39 years old. IMDb. Oh, born in New Jersey. Cool. Not what I asked for, but cool. Self-verified on IMDb Pro. You can be self-verified. Wow. Okay. Interesting.
3: Good to know.
0: Good to know. I don't want personal details. I want... There we go. Why does IMDb put you at the bottom of the page? It's so stupid. He is, obviously, Cyclops in X-Men 97. He is... He's Mundus in the Devil May Cry Netflix show.
3: Oh, okay.
0: He is... He's in One Punch Man. He's Cyclops in Marvel Cosmic Invasion. Really? He's Tengen? In Demon Slayer? Wow. Cool. Marvel Mystic Mayhem, he's Cyclops. He's also Juggernaut, huh? Solo Leveling, Xenoblade Chronicles, Witcher, Marvel Rivals, obviously. Oh! He's Metal Overlord.
3: Oh, right, okay.
0: I was like, I knew he was in something either Sonic or Mega Man. Like, he's Metal Overlord in Shadow Gens. Does a great job of that as well.
3: Right? He does.
0: Who was the original voice of Metal Overlord? Was it just Jason? It wasn't just Jason. Did they just use Jason's lines?
3: I'm trying to look that one up.
0: I mean, that would be sick if they just said to Jason, "Hey, Metal Doppelganger, go for it." Like, also,
3: well, in Sonic Heroes, it's Ryan Drummond.
0: Oh, oh right, so it is Sonic's voice.
3: Yeah.
0: Yeah, yeah. Yeah, Sonic Twitter has actually been annoyed recently, believe it or not.
3: That's nothing new.
0: That's why I said believe it or not. Because Roger Craig Smith done an interview, or he done like a wee mini game on an interview of like, oh, you know, can you guess what the rest of the line is, you know, that kind of thing. And partway through it, right, it's a Sonic Riders line, which at the time was Jason, I think.
3: Yeah.
0: Yeah.
3: Well, I don't know if you mean Free Riders. That was Roger, but the other two games, yeah.
0: Yeah, the OG Riders.
3: Yeah.
0: Yeah. So it would have been Jason. And he listens to the line and then completely recreates it, right? And everybody's mad because it's like the perfect... It sounds almost like a mix of Roger and Jason, and people are like, that's the voice we want, Sega. But yeah, and so obviously they're annoyed at that, but then it's like, why get annoyed at Roger for that? Get annoyed at the voice direction for that.
3: Mm-hmm.
0: And obviously people are once again annoyed at Ian Flynn, which is nothing new. They can't catch a break, can they?
3: No, they can.
0: I know you don't use Twitter.
3: No.
0: I went off at Ken Benders. On Twitter. Purely because he was complaining about complaining, even though he'd already complained. To put it in very simple, blatant terms. Because he complained in a book that he... Obviously, you know, he has the Shadow Chronicles or whatever he's calling it. He complains in that book about Tracy and Ian. Right?
3: Okay.
0: Because obviously they were with him during the Arch era. So then Tracy and Ian went on Twitter to say, like, here's the actual score. Like, here's what happened. Here's how he acted. Ken acted. And then Ken complained saying, I don't think you can complain about that. It's not right to complain, you know? And then when I complain, it's all a big, like, hiccup. And I just responded with, yeah, but the difference is, their complaints didn't lose them their jobs, Ken. Like, they can complain about you just as much as you complain about them. The difference is, they've not been exiled by the community. I think that's actually what I said. They've not been exiled by the community. Like, yeah. Some well-deserved Ken Penders L. Speaking of Sonic, have you seen that the card game is being completely reworked again for the third time? Blitz.
3: I did hear something about that.
0: Yeah. It's been completely reworked. Now it has a Sonic Dash segment as well to it.
3: And we still don't even get it.
0: Yep.
3: Hey, let's rework the game and let, like, 90% of the world not have it.
0: Yeah. But I don't think even the 10% have it anymore because they're reworking it. I think the 10% still have the old version. Oh, right, okay. I was wondering what you were talking about there. Yeah. I mean, I forgot what I was going to say. Genuinely forgot what I was going to say. Oh, that's right. We have a new Smash mod character. And it is Thwomp.
3: Thwomp.
0: Thwomp. Yes.
3: That Thwomp. Oh, my God.
0: Yes. Fun character, though.
3: I don't know if that was a good impression or not, but...
0: It was all right. Actually, fun character, though. Like, Piranha Plant level of fun. And I know that's weird to say.
3: Okay.
0: So far, I don't know what it is, but every one of those characters... I mean, obviously, Piranha Plant's the only official one, right? But all of those characters, like Piranha Plant, Goomba, like, Thwomp, they've all been really fun. And I don't get it. Is it maybe the goofiness? I don't know. Like...
3: Next, they're going to add the cow from Mario into Smash Bros.
0: Excuse me? It's a Moomoo.
3: Oh, Moomoo. I don't know the names.
0: How dare you?
3: I don't know the names, okay?
0: It's a Moomoo. Okay.
3: You've been quiet all this time and now you're laughing.
1: Oh, man.
0: Speaking of being quiet, how are you enjoying your GTA 6 non-existent marketing?
3: And there it goes.
0: Yeah.
1: You do realise you're just skipping over trailer 3.
3: Okay, but I don't really care.
0: Yeah. I forgot the part where that's my problem.
1: It's not your problem. I didn't say that.
0: For the record, if you know that quote, I love you.
3: Yeah. I think it officially goes, I missed the part where that's my problem.
0: Oh, yeah, yeah. Oh, I got the quote wrong as well. Damn. Damn. Not here. Sorry. Yeah, it's weird. We're getting... I don't know if you saw it recently. Somebody has made real-life web shooters. We're getting actual Spider-Man before GTA 6. And that's my favourite one so far.
1: Oh, no. The meme's been done to death.
0: No.
3: We're only like 2% done, mate.
0: Yeah.
1: Yes.
0: So is the game. The game's only 2% done.
1: Actually, no, you're wrong.
0: Have I shown you that? Remember, I was showing you a ton of Jaden Williams skits.
3: Mm-hmm.
0: Did I show you the one from him where it's like, "Sir, I just accidentally deleted GTA."
3: Yes, I've seen that one.
0: Yeah, you've seen it.

0: play GTA 6.
1: Mm-hmm.
0: Like, that's worse. So much worse. So up next is Beyond the Winds, which is the song from the most recent Death Battle, which was Aang versus Aether. So yeah.

0: With more misinformation being shared than ever, it's crucial to separate fact from fiction when discussing refugees and asylum seekers in the UK. We often see headlines claiming people with refugee status are flooding the country and illegally entering the UK, while social media accounts continue to spread misinformation around refugees. But how much of this is actually true? Let's tackle some of the biggest myths and break down the facts.
1: Myth 8. Deterrence measures will stop people smugglers profiting off vulnerable people.
2: Reality. There is no evidence that deterrent methods such as banning people from the country and deporting them to other countries will stop smugglers. Many people are already fleeing conflict and persecution. If the UK government expanded safe routes, fewer refugees would need to turn to smugglers.
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1: And that was Beyond the Winds, which was from Aang versus Avatar. Aang versus the Traveler, aka Aether. And the next fight, which both Patrick and Shaggy are absolutely loving it over, is Kai from Lego Ninjago versus Tao Taho or something like that from Bionicle.
2: Yeah, I think so.
1: I never got into Lego Ninjago or Bionicle. I was briefly, like very briefly, into Bionicle when they had the online game. But aside from that, it's never been like... Bionicle is also Lego, right?
2: I think so. I'm not too sure about that one.
1: Yeah. So they dropped a clip yesterday from the Street Fighter movie. I don't know if you saw it. It was Ryu versus Blanka.
2: Yeah, it's official Lego product. Bionicle.
1: Sorry, what?
2: The Bionicle is official products
1: by Lego. By Lego, yeah.
2: So it's Death Battle with Lego figures.
1: Pretty much. And it's going to be, I think it's supposed to be stop motion.
2: That's you know what? I would love that. I would actually love that.
1: Yeah. Yesterday we got a clip from the Street Fighter movie, that being of Ryu versus Blanka. The film looks amazing. Right, first of all.
2: Mm-hmm.
1: Second of all, I didn't notice this.
2: Yeah.
1: Before
2: I was going to bed, I was checking through Twitch, and I just saw a title of Maximilian. I was like, I might be in a movie. And I'm like, what?
1: Yeah. So, Maximilian Dude, one of my favourite YouTubers, Yipes and Justin Wong are in Street Fighter as prisoners in the background of the Ryu and Blanka fight. I mean, I would have preferred just Maximilian in the movie, like just as a main character. Can we get a Maximilian good movie? just like a movie for... Actually, to be fair, he has made a movie follow-up, which is the Assist Me Alien movie. Like, it's really good.
2: Oh, yeah.
1: It's like proper production stuff. It's really well done. To be fair, the Assist Me series is great as well, but the Assist Me Alien movie, it's so good, really well done. Speaking of YouTuber movies, Jacksepticeye said he's working on Bloodborne, and I believe writing and filming has started, ? So that'll be interesting. I don't know if he's directing it or writing it or both. Be interesting. I'm surprised they let him. Like, because it's a Sony-owned property.
2: Yeah.
1: And Sony are very protective of their properties at times.
2: And not releasing it elsewhere. Stuck in PS4 for all eternity.
1: Yeah.
2: I mean, you could play in PS5, but that's not the same.
3: Do you think it'll be a one-time thing with him, or Jenk will just be, like, Jenk will do more projects?
1: I don't know. I think he's trying to branch out. I will say I am happy for Thankmas this year, which is something Jack does. His name's Sean, but I just Jack. He does it every year. It's called Thankmas. It used to be just in December. He'd have like this big event, you know, we're raising money for charity, all that kind of stuff, using other streamers and things. This year, because as he put it, the world is so full of anger and hate at the moment, he's doing it for 6 months.
2: 6 months, okay. Yeah.
1: So from now through to the very end of the year is Thankmas. So I might join the cause in that after the special effect stuff is done. I'm happy for it because I agree with everything. He made the announcement video, but the announcement video was more like a mini event for him about the state of the world and everything at the moment, especially with social media and, you know, how people are and the day and age we live in. And I'm like, I 100% agree with this. Like, so, and I've always been a massive fan of Jacksepticeye as well. So, you know, there's that. I'm trying to find out what those Rival Schools characters were that were... I'm actually just going to pull up a video, so I apologise if there's noise, but I'm just going to pull up a video. Right, Sean. And then... after Sean, it was... Oni.
2: Hold on. Is it this?
1: Yes.
2: Okay, I think the one in the middle was Batsu. And the one in the white coat, I can't remember how to say his name. I know he appeared in Capcom vs. SNK 2.
1: Right, there's
2: Prowler.
1: Who else was there?
2: Kiyosuke.
1: Yeah. Oh, that's right, Juggernaut. Yeah, Juggernaut's as well. Juggernaut's coming. Juggernaut's in, rather. Yeah, Magma Dragoon. And then it was Hideo.
2: Hideo from
1: Rival Schools.
2: I don't know, let's see.
1: Oh yeah, this guy.
2: Yeah,
1: yeah. And then there was some sort of woman as well.
2: Some sort of
1: shushed. Yeah, it's her.
2: I'm gonna be real. I thought that was Sakura for a moment.
1: I don't know who it is, so.
2: Yeah, I'm gonna try to look them up.
1: Yeah.
2: Oh, Kyoko.
1: Right. I say as if I know who that is. Yeah, I think out of all those characters, I'm most excited for Classic Mega Man and 8-Ball. Like, 8-Ball just looks so funny, like, and goofy. But it's always the goofy ones you need to be afraid of.
2: Yeah.
1: Like Phoenix Wright or Frank West, the two that I play. Yeah. It's weird because I didn't really get into modding until I had, like, the Ally. And after that, I was just, like... But my biggest modded games at the moment are modded Marvel, Smash Bros., obviously, and... Crossworlds.
2: Mine is either Crossworlds or Lethal Company.
1: That's fair. I mean,
3: Lethal Company looks fun.
2: It is.
1: It is. It's just got insects and stuff, and I'm it's a big no-no for me.
3: Well, content warning. Content warning just looks hilarious.
2: Well, you do mods anyway. I'm sure there's a way you can replace the insects with something else.
1: Maybe. I know you can replace a spider, but it still makes the noises.
2: By default, you can replace a spider. Like, instead of, like, the model of the spider, it's just the word spider.
1: But it still makes the noises.
2: I think it doesn't want to replace the noises.
1: Probably. Like...
2: I mean, I think the most downloaded mod is, you know, the loot bug yelling yippee.
1: I mean, Yeah, I've seen that, actually. Because I think Russian Badger and that plays with that one. Yeah, I think... So, for Baldur's Gate 3, I also... Actually, that's one of my other really modded games, is Baldur's Gate 3. But I have the Arachnophobia mod on, but part of it just doesn't work. So the noises and stuff doesn't work.
2: Mm.
1: But it does replace the model with sheep, right? And obviously, there's no way to test this works without going and interacting with said spiders. So instead I got Jenny to do that bit, and I casually just glanced at my, because obviously I'm doing it on Steam Deck, I just casually glanced at my screen for a second and I'm like, that is, there's this big massive white blob in the middle of my screen. I'm like, that's a sheep. If that's the sheep, what's the size of the bloody spider? So obviously it replaces the sheep with the spider.
2: Mm-hmm.
1: And if this massive blob in the mid, and bear in mind, remember, Baldur's Gate top down game.
2: Mm-hmm.
1: Yeah. If that's the size of the sheep, no. just no. I've said this before, I'll say it again. Whenever I see spiders in a video game, I'm like, this was a Friday night job. They just wanted to go home. Like, especially in a game where it doesn't feel like they fit. Like, if they have scary jump scares with spiders and stuff in a place that doesn't really fit it, I'm like, this is a Friday afternoon job. Somebody was trying to go home. You know, it's like we need something scary in here. Spider. I still haven't played through the crypt in any of the Mortal Kombat games, except for 9, for various reasons. One of them being spiders. I think... that's also why I don't play Mortal Kombat on Halloween, actually, fun fact, is because they are known for doing that stuff on Halloween. Like, even if you don't have it turned on, it's like the Man-Bat jump scare in Batman Arkham.
2: Oh, yeah, right.
1: It just happens. There's no way to avoid it except for just not playing on Halloween. I need to get back into playing Lego Arkham. I didn't actually finish the story and I need to. I'm jumping between games at the moment. I forgot how fun Spider-Man 2 is. Like, Sony be damned and all that at the moment, but Spider-Man 2 is so fun. Like, it's fun to just swing about and stuff. Like, it's a very visually appealing game. Have you seen, obviously we joked earlier about the Tocon suit looking silly when Peter takes his mask off. Have you seen the Tocon Wolverine suit that you get as a bonus?
2: Not as a bonus, no.
1: It looks so stupid.
2: Does it?
1: Because obviously they've just tried, the proportions are different, right? Because obviously in Tocon, Wolverine's a short guy. And that shows in his posing and the way he looks and stuff. So obviously the model of the suit's made for that because he's a short guy.
2: Mm-hmm.
1: Right? Wolverine canonically is a very short guy. I think that's a joke in Deadpool and Wolverine as well.
3: Yeah, where he goes, oh, look, it's a tiny baby.
1: Yeah. because Wolverine is just really short. The Tocon suit does not look great on him. I'll find it because Insomniac put a picture of it. Insomniac put a picture up of it. I'll find it. I don't think they will because they said they're not bothering with PC for the moment, but I would really love if they brought, you know, Wolverine to PC because A, mods, B, I can play it on my Steam Deck. Insomniac. Also, guys, Insomniac, I love you. Spider-Man's great. Spider-Man 2 is great. Wolverine looks incredible. Ratchet & Clank Rift Apart is incredible, but please give us another Ratchet & Clank game that's not the Rangers one. Okay? Because, I want a single-player Ratchet & Clank game again. It's been a while. I know Rift Apart wasn't that far along, but, it's been a while. Oh, cool. Death Strikes and Wolverine. Jean Grey has the classic suit in Wolverine. Sorry, I'm getting distracted now, but actual just Wolverine stuff from San Diego Comic-Con. There we go. I found it.
2: I was going to say, what is this arc so you can find it, but let's see. Oh my god.
1: The proportions just don't look right. It just looks so... Show it to Gear.
2: He looked away. with laughter in his face. That's how you know you got him.
1: I think it's the pointiness.
2: Yeah.
1: It's because it's over-exaggerated. You know, it's supposed to be comic-accurate sort of animated series looking suit. And that does... doesn't look right. at least with Spider-Man you can get away with it because Spider-Man has the proportions and stuff for a wacky looking suit. I mean, a lot of the suits you get in Spider-Man 2 are wacky looking. Jordan really likes, and bear in mind Jordan's not a Spider-Man fan, right? He really really really likes the Hellfire Gala suit. Is it the Hellfire Gala suit? Where it's like the spider emblem is not here, it's here.
2: Oh, okay.
1: So like the spider legs go along the chest in the back, right? He really likes that suit, and I'm like, I don't thingy with it. You know exactly what shirt.
2: Yeah.
3: What's your favorite suit then?
1: My favorite suit so far. Oh, that's a hard one. To be fair, I really love the Tokon suit. Just because it's different and it almost looks like he's wearing sneakers, and I love it. Like, that's a difficult one. For Miles Morales, I have the Punker suit on. I do like Spider-Punk. Oh, this is difficult. Scarlet Spider's too casual for me. I don't want to say Tokon because that just seems like not the correct answer because it's the most recent one. But I do really like the Tokon suit. That's a hard one. I also do really like just the Insomniac Spider-Man suit. Like the PS4 one with the white spider. I think it's called Advanced Suit 2.0. Like, I like that one. I hate the two suits they get at the end of Spider-Man 2. I hate them so much. Like, the suit that Miles gets and the suit that Peter gets are both just awful. Like, it's almost like the designers were trying to be hip and cool and it just, no, just did not work. Let's see if I can find them. Spider-Man 2.
2: Well, why are you trying to find them? I hate Mario Party. I'm just going to say that right now.
1: That came out of nowhere.
2: Yeah. So I was playing some Mario Party with friends. It was Jamboree on the Switch.
1: Right.
2: And
1: Was it actually on the Switch?
2: It was actually on the Switch, right. Yeah. And I don't know why we picked Bowser stage, right? And 30 turns. That lasted like 4 hours. Why did we choose that? I don't know. I wasn't even the host, right? But do you know what was really dreadful for me? You know, so I don't know if you've seen the stages in Jamboree, but there's like a square area that rotates, and every time you hit the green tile, it changes direction. I was in that square for 25 whole turns. I could not leave. And then when I did eventually leave, I had to go back in.
1: God.
2: So I'm not touching Mario Party Jamboree for quite a while.
1: Right. So that's Miles Morales' suit he gets at the end of Spider-Man 2.
2: Is his hair sticking out of the suit?
1: Yes.
2: Why?
1: Black culture.
2: Okay, but
1: like,
2: why through the suit is another thing.
1: Exactly. It's I'll try and find Peter's. Peter's is worse.
2: Wait, does his hair also stick out of the suit?
1: No.
2: Okay.
1: Where is Where is it?
2: I can't imagine that being a good design on anything. Like, just a hair sticking out of the suit.
1: Invincible does it pretty well.
2: Do they? Okay, I didn't know.
1: As in, like, the character Invincible.
2: I know what you mean.
1: Yeah. Not the series, but the character Invincible. Because obviously he has the blue and the... Is it? Can you check that for me? Maybe it might just be wearing goggles and it looks like it is, but...
2: Oh my god, his hair does stick out.
1: Is it actually sticking out the suit or is it just up?
2: Let me try to zoom in for you. Yeah.
1: It does, yeah. See, I think that works. But just for some reason with Miles, it doesn't.
2: I think because I'm used to Spider-Man just having, like, you know, the usual suit, right?
1: Yeah. For the record, it took me forever, and I mean forever, forever, like looking at the Marvel Rivals screen to realise that Rocket's symbiote outfit doesn't have the mohawk because obviously the symbiote's covering it.
2: Mm-hmm.
1: It took me forever to realise and just went, where's his mohawk? It took me so long. I'm trying to find Peter's one because Peter's one's just as bad. Like,
2: is it also called the Evolved suit?
1: Maybe. Oh, the Miles Evolved suit was designed by Adidas. That may be why it's so bad. Come get me. Spider-Man 2 Evolved.
2: It's Spider-Man PS4, right?
1: Yes. Evolved suit. No, I think it's just Miles. Miles is it's called the Evolved suit.
2: It's so hard to find. He has so many suits and I have not played the game.
1: 92 to be exact. Oh, I've been Ash, you can find me at The Blind Furry.
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2: I've been Nina, you can find me at Vixen Vampire.
1: And our last song for today is, of course, Bullet Station from Sonic Heroes, not Shadow Generations, the original. So thank you. Bye-bye.
2: Bye-bye.
3: Bye.

That was Rescued from the Depths by Katakana on the beautiful Flowers Wait for Peace, an EP by Particsale and Club. Check out some absolutely brilliant stuff on there. So here's one. This is a new extended mix, Safi Brothers. I've been neglecting my obsession with the Safi Brothers. Check out Safi Brothers if you haven't. These guys make some amazing psychedelic acid tinged, just whatever you name it. It's good dance music. This is dub number 9 from

last tune's by the Flying Mojito Brothers. Their take on 10-foot pole. Here's one from ALTC. This is on a brilliant, absolutely amazing album called Socialist Edits Volume 6. This is our commitment flag.

Well, that was Our Commitment Flag by ALTC on Socialist Edits Volume 6. Here's a tune from Phil Kieran. This is LA Disco, and it's Phil Kieran is playing in McCool's this weekend and Saturday night, so if you're looking for somewhere to go on Saturday night, 8 till 12, get yourself along there. And he's got support from brother Joseph as well, which I'm really excited about hearing, so hopefully see some of these there.

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Turn up, Gavin.

which are signed to London, called Things Change, like the Patterns and the Sun. That's especially for Owen, your future son and fans. Here's one from Shadows now. Sorry, it's one from Bonobo, and it's called Shadows. 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

0: you're listening to the Cosmic Dub Disco on Sunny Govan Radio with myself, DJ Duffy Moon. Thanks a lot for tuning in. Last track was Grasslands Dance, some local music there by Caveman and Machine. Previous one, B-Boy Drum Machine by Rocket and Dub. We'll be right back after these community announcements.
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0: Well, back to the music now. Here's one from Cold War Cowboys and Katy Prado. Scott Ballet, Nightclub Dub.

That track was Inkling Kwesi by Simple Symmetry and Hassan Disa. Here's one from The Orb. This is from Auntie Aubrey's Excursions Beyond the Call.

reorbits, John Glenn's capsule streaks toward the Atlantic.

As you listen to the sounds, there is a brief time delay on the record after each sound, during which you can imitate the sound. Do this as you look at the picture. Be sure to play the image.

listening to the Cosmic Dub Disco on Sunnygarden Radio with DJ Duffy Moon. Hope you enjoyed the tunes. Last couple coming up. Here's a couple from 6 years, still Vortulent label. It's a German label. And this one's called Clam Bambuli by Animal Trainer. The next one's called Musica by Highlight Maori. And thanks a lot for tuning in. I'll catch you next time. Big shout, of course, to all my regular listeners, everybody from the Glasgow Ravers WhatsApp group. Thanks a lot for tuning in, you guys. Make it a delight. I know folk are listening every week. Heather, Paul, the two Pauls, Julian, Steve, Owen, Claire, Jen, Anil, Julian, Barella. Cheers. Catch you next time.

to say as well, if anyone's looking for something to do over the weekend, the Sub Club Weekender is on at Queen's Park. Can't remember who's playing tomorrow, but on Sunday it'll be a floor plan with Robert Hood, so I'll be there. And a shout out to Rory, I'll be helping Rory put the sound system in. I'll see you soon. And get along there as well if you haven't heard this.

Sam Jam, keeping it live and direct here for Sonny Govan Radio, 103.5 on the FM. Next up, it's Waiting For Tonight, Fisher and Jennifer Lopez.

Charles Barkley with Crazy, and previously before that you had Nelly Furtado with Say It Right. Coming up next in the mix, it's Giving Me by Jazzy.

Freed from desire. By Gala. This is the Mason Flint remix.

Let's have some Fleetwood Mac. Dreams. You're on the mix with Sam Jam.

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You're listening to Sunny Govan Radio 103.5 FM, broadcasting from the heart of Govan right across Glasgow. It's time for party anthems with Sam Jam in the mix. Let's do it.

you're listening to Keep Warm by Ginny. This is the Starman remix. Keep it locked to Sonny G for nothing but anthems for the next hour. Sam Jam in the mix.

This track is Synesthesia by the Thrill Seekers, and it's Kenny Hayes on the remix. Nothing but anthems tonight on Sonny G. Shout going out to DJ Scientist. Shout going out to Mix Matt. Here we go.

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It's Rank One's Airwave. 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

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Check it out. You've got more banging mixes from the likes of Mix Matt and DJ Scientist. You've got amazing house and trance from the mighty Rave Ward, and the best in new music from DB Extreme, plus many more.

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Hello, hello, hello. Oh, it feels so good to be back here. Hello, you're tuned to Roots on Sunny G 103.5 FM. I'm Charlotte McAfro. I'm with you lovelies till 8 p.m. tonight, bringing you spicy beats from around the globe. Very, very happy to be here in the studio. Hopefully you're just as happy to join me. So yeah, I'm going to be providing lovely spicy beats with you until 8 p.m. tonight. We've got some absolute belters coming from Isn't She Lovey. I've also got some tracks from Calo, Captain Planet, just to name a few. We're also going to have some childhood tunes. I'll tell you more if this is the first time listening to the show. I'll tell you more about that when we come up to it, okay? But that'll be on roughly between 6:30 and 7 o'clock, depending on how much your girl is talking. And that's pretty much it. I'm gonna be rambling quite a wee bit there. As you know, those who like to listen to my show have come to expect, to be honest with you. And yeah, I know that first song there, I couldn't resist playing it to you lovelies again. I had to remind you that this song exists out there. I think I've played it like at least once a year since I first heard the song back in, I want to say 2020, 2021 quite possibly. That was Deja with Wutta. It is my favourite song of hers. She does have many other songs out there. They are really fun to listen to. They've got really catchy beats, but there's just something. There is just something about Wutta that really floats my boat. I cannot get enough of it. And I think I mentioned this last time I was in the studio. Every now and then when you come across a song and like, I just feel like that is the peak song of that artist. Like, I'm never going to hear another one that's going to hit me as hard as that does. And that's kind of in the boat with that one, you know. But yeah, how have you been? How has your week been? It's going quickly. It's been going quite quickly. It might have not. Maybe it's been a long week for some of you lovelies out there. I'm quite happy the fact that even though we have had rain, and that was some rain we had at the beginning of the week, it's still warm, right? I'm not. See, if it's raining and it's warm, who cares? It's warm. If it's warm and it's still grey skies outside, who actually cares if there's grey skies? Because you're still going to get the heat, and there's like zero chance of sunburn, really. So I know I love to talk about the weather, but genuinely, I've been enjoying the weather this week. It's been keeping us guessing, but at the same time, it's been temperate. You know, at the very least. At the very least, it's been temperate. So, yeah. I can already feel the rambles coming on, so I'm just going to go right into this next song. Now, I did want to play another Vic Tone track to you guys. I've played a few of his songs before. He's absolutely incredible. I think when I last looked at his profile on the music streaming platform that I use, he's got something like 7 million monthly listeners. So do with that information as you will, you know. but yeah, I really wanted to play Slick, but I cannot play Slick because there's quite a few sweeties in that. I cannot get a clean version of it to play to use, and I just don't trust myself. I don't trust myself to just like, you know, blank it out right on time. That's a lot of pressure to put on yourself, and I'm not willing to do that. So I found another song that's pretty much just as good. It's just as good. It's just something about Vic Tone's voice. I don't know, just all of his music on the whole. I can't get enough of him. I still remember, and I think, apologise if I mention this every single time that I play Vic Tone, but the first Vic Tone track that I ever heard was Apollo, and to this day, if I'm having maybe a wee bit of a bad day, or maybe, I don't know, I just think I would like some really good music to complement the sherbet skies we have right now, then I'm going to listen to Apollo by Vic Tone. So yeah, that's enough chatting about this song. This is not Apollo that I'm going to play. It's a completely different one, so I don't know why I keep talking about that one. But here we go. Here's Vic Tone. This is called Everything. This is from his 2024 album, Stubborn. Highly recommend giving it a wee bash, giving your ears some pure audio joy there.

See what I mean? Like, the guy just knows exactly how to make just perfect music, you know? That was Vic Toney. That track is called Everything. And I can't get enough of him. I absolutely cannot get enough of his music. It's just top-notch, stellar, you know? I'm feeling silly. I'm feeling slightly silly. But it's all good, you know? We're just gonna go through it. It can be a bit of a... ups and downs with the chat sometimes in the show, but it's all good. It's all good. I was going to say like, I think because I like to specifically, if I'm ever traveling by public transport and I'm like right at the moment of a really good sunset, I think because of that, whenever I listen to Vic Toney's music, and I'll always listen to Apollo by Vic Toney and quite a few of his other ones that I love to play, but I can't play on the radio because there's baddie words in them. I just associate his music, you know, like I just associate his music with the colours of like pink and orange and, you know, like the whole Sherbet Skies, as I say. Like I just associate his music with that. So like every time I listen to his music, those are the colours that are just flowing through my head. I don't know. I know other people have this, right? So I'm just trying to make other people who think the same way that I do. I would just want to make sure you feel seen, you know? Some of us associate certain colours with artists or songs or, you know, smells and things like that. I'm just going to move on right now. This next track, as I can already feel it, I can feel the Chatty Cathy in me is coming out, you know, the talkative part. But anyways, this next song I'm going to play actually came on the radio at work the other day. I had to Shazam it because I was like, I know this song, but for the life of me, I cannot remember the name of it. And when I Shazammed it, I felt so irritated with myself. Like, I should have known. This song came out back in 2008. It was one of Sarani's like hit singles. I can't remember if it was his debut single or if it's like his... one of his most successful songs that he's released. But I had this song on repeat back when I was like 19, 20 years old. It was just constant. I remember going shopping. I remember just like even being like I was just in a clothing store, shall we say. And it's one of those ones where it can get quite hectic and there can be lots of people and some people don't really pay attention to personal space, you know. So that was one of the songs that would be my go-to. So I'm like, okay, I can handle this. This is all good. It's fine being out in public. It's absolutely fine when folk just reach over me and get the coat hangers caught in my hair and all that, you know. This song really saved me from... finding it all just a wee bit too much, and it's just one of those songs as well. I just absolutely adore this one. This will always have its place in my heart. And like I said, I was hitting myself all day, kicking myself all day, you know, metaphorically, for not remembering it. So without further ado, here is No Games. This is by Sarani. I will be dancing to this song when I'm an elderly lady and my hips no longer work and arthritis is taking over my fingers. I'm going to be jamming away to this during those times.

0: I was enjoying that so thoroughly that I nearly forgot to look at the laptop to keep a check on the timing. I can't get enough of that song. I hope you guys feel just as strongly about that song as I do. That was Serrani. The track is called No Games. I can't believe it was 2008. I swear. Time is but nothing. I don't know what. I don't. That's not the phrase, but I can't remember it right now. So we're just going to keep on moving, okay? We're going to keep on moving. Already feel like, I know I say this every time, but I already feel like time's going quickly because what do you mean it's quarter past 15 minutes? No, I've been here 2 minutes. What are you talking about? But yeah, how's your day been? Have you had a decent day today? It's Friday. I know lots of people get that Friday feeling. For all you youngins, you're probably going out. And for anyone who's older, there is a high chance that you're much more sociable than me and you aren't actually going out. Whatever you're doing, even if you're chilling. If you're chilling, if you're just sitting down having a nice wee quiet one, I just want to say thanks for tuning in, essentially, and making me a part of your wee Friday evening, to be honest with you. I've had a really chill day. I can't complain. I've been having one of those weeks, like, I was, you know, I work part-time, so I, like, work from the beginning of the week, and then, like, for, like, the rest of the week, like, I can just, like, be a mum and, you know, just do those things. But I just feel like that today's just been such a chill day. I do not know what I have done with my day. One thing I do know is that, oh my goodness. So like a while ago, I recommended, I mean, when I say a while ago, I think like winter or the beginning of winter last year or something like that. I was recommending that if you have kids, or even if you don't have kids, if you just have someone in your house that's quite creative and arty and things like that and likes to draw, get those acrylic pens because they're great for drawing on the windows. Now, my sister-in-law also does this, and she does great big like big pictures for different events or different celebrations, whether it's a birthday or if it's like Easter, things like that. Things of that nature. She does really cool big pictures for those. And then once the time's over, she like cleans it off. I sometimes get too attached to the pictures and then I forget that, you know, you can't really see the view from our house because there's so many drawings on our window. It's just one window, right? Just one window in my living room. But I've been meaning to clean that since... I'm going to tell you the truth. I've been meaning to clean that since March, right? Like, clean it all off. Like, obviously, clean the windowsills and stuff like that, but to actually, like, get a blank canvas. So today was the day, and it turned out to be a two-person job. Do not wait months. If you're planning doing this, if you want to draw on your windows with acrylics, see when you get, like, that random sun, it really bakes the acrylic into the window. So Maffy and I, it was a two-person job. Maffy and I had to get like that IPA, like isopropyl alcohol. My goodness, the amount of scrubbing we did to get this off, it took quite some time. And I'm really surprised that my voice is not affected in it whatsoever, because the fumes from that, breathing that in has absolutely burned my throat. So do not do what I do. Please learn from my mistakes and like enjoy the pictures. Keep them for like maybe a week or so. Take pictures so you can remember what they look like and then clean that off, because it's a sweaty, sweaty job. It's tiresome, your arms hurt, and you know, you might make the mistake that Maffy and I made and just like accidentally inhale cleaner. It's not a great thing to do, you know. It's really fun. Now we've got a nice clean blank canvas, and we've told the girls you need to wait like at least a week before you start drawing back on them. I've totally gone off topic right now, but it is fun. I'm just recommending people do it, but just don't do what I do and like take forever to actually clean it off, because it's a gargantuan task, I will say that. Okay, I'm going to go into this next artist who I am. She's another one I came across on TikTok. She does like, the way she describes it is she calls it like whimsical rap, which I really love. I just love that description of it. So she's an actor. She's an actor, a writer, a poet, and artist from St. Louis. It's St. Louis, isn't it? But then people there say St. Louis. I'm going to move on. But yeah, she's an independent singer-songwriter, and she does like a bit of an amalgamation of like alternative R&B, pop, and hip-hop. Very alternative hip-hop, and I just love her sound. I highly recommend checking out like her actual music videos too, because she's just really fun to look at. She is quite whimsical. She's quite funky. Those are the only descriptors that I can think of right now. So I'm just going to play her song to you. Okay, so here we go. Here's Isn't She Lovey. This track is called Make It Out. And it really drew my attention. So I hope you guys feel the same way as I do.
1: I gotta make check it out, these demons trying to get me. It's time to spread my wings and go so they can't even reach me. Maybe if I click my heels and close my eyes and skip some steps and learn to fly and touch the sky and don't come down or ever die, I'll stay alive, I'll be

0: Like, I know some people don't particularly like this word, but I find her voice just so cute. like this, it's just so cute. There's just something about it. Like, I really love it. It's like quite a sweet voice to listen to. I know not everyone likes the word cute, but it's that's the word I'm choosing. That was Make It Out. That's by Isn't She Lovey. So it's lovey, not lovely. But yeah, I highly recommend checking her out. Like, check out her music videos too. She's very artistic and creative and fun to watch. I think she would be really fun to hang out with. Like, I don't know, I just get those vibes, you know. Okay, if you're just tuning in, you're listening to Roots on Sunny G 103.5 FM. I'm Charlotte McAfro. I'm super happy. I'm so happy to be in the studio. I feel like I'm all, you know, I'm getting a wee buzz being in here. And so hopefully you guys are getting a wee buzz listening to me right now. Yeah, I'm with you till 8 PM tonight, bringing you spicy beats from around the globe. I didn't realise that I've still got like three more songs until we're going to have childhood tunes. I think like initially, like the first, like this first part, you know, like how I like to like ease you in a wee bit. So I do the kind of lighter stuff, and then eventually after childhood tunes, like we go into the kind of the harder stuff. I don't know, like the harder music, you know. But yeah, basically like this kind of first part before I was. Chill, Shola, just chill. Right, so the first half, I include the first half of the show is whatever comes before childhood tunes, right? And then the rest of it is like after childhood tunes, that's the other half of the show. Even though childhood tunes is the part of the show, that's the way I work it out in my head. So initially I hadn't realised that all these songs were like, a lot of them are like 2 minutes something. I thought they were all quite short. So I'm like, yeah, okay, cool. We're gonna get up to half past. But I've been very chatty, and I'm being even more chatty explaining to you why this is happening right now. I'm just gonna try and power through the next few songs and not talk too much to you. You're just so easy to talk to, I'll tell you that. So here we go. This next artist are these not? I might be wrong. I'm not going to say what it was. Essentially, these are a musical duo, however you want to say it. I just really like the one they have on the music streaming platform that I use in the artist bio. It just simply says music lovers here to feed you. They're just genre bending. They've got a really cool sound. I want to share that sound with you, lovelies, in the off chance you've not heard it. And if you have heard it, then I hope it continues to tickle your fancy. So here we go. Here's Dami Dami. This track is called... Is it Dame Dame? It might actually be Dame Dame. That makes more sense because it's two women like in a musical duo. Yeah, we're going to go with Dame Dame. We're going to go with that. Dame Dame. This track is called Fire Burning Through the Rain. I'm going to try and like find my brain while this song is playing, okay? Love yous.
1: It's like to chase your dreams. It's like this.

Like, how cool do they sound? Like, that song, are you kidding me? It feels nostalgic and new all at the same time. That was Dame Dame. The track is called Fire Burning Through the Rain. Didn't mean for that to kind of rhyme, but it did, you know. If you want to check them out, they do have an album out. It is called Dreams on the Passenger Seat. We love it. We love it. Now, I also realised that I've slightly messed up my playlist. I was supposed to play another song before that one. So I'm just going to play it now, okay? And we're going, two more songs, then we're going to have Childhood Tunes coming up. So this next artist, another one, it was their music video. I saw a clip of their music video on TikTok, and I know I'm always talking about TikTok, right? I don't know if I'm just judging myself, right? Because sometimes when you say people, oh, I saw this on TikTok, maybe they're not on TikTok themselves, so they don't understand just all the stuff that's available to you. Like, yes, there's a lot of naff stuff on there's a lot of like dodgy things on TikTok, but it's also like a fountain for really good music. There's a lot of artists on there that you can see. Some of them are huge, or some of them make a big name for themselves through the exposure that they get. Some of them maybe just don't have as many followings, but they're going to find their people, you know. So this is one of the ones. Like the music video absolutely caught my attention first, and I started listening to the music and I thought, oh my god, we need to play this one. So this next song is by an American musician and also lawyer, which is, I don't really think you see those two things together that often. So it's Danielle Ponder. She's passionate about her activist work around criminal justice reform. She expresses a lot of this plus other like social issues through her music. You can really hear the passion, and there's just something about her voice. It gives you chills. It's one of those voices that I think you could like. It's quite a timeless voice. I'm going to stop explaining this voice and just let you hear it, okay? Because you have to hear it. But if you have Shazam on your phone, I'm not sponsored by Shazam. It's just dead handy to have on you. Like, I use it all the time in supermarkets and things like that. So yeah, get it ready, because like this is definitely an artist that you want to keep an eye on. So here we go. Here is Danielle Ponder featuring Renee Golden. This track is called Power. It's quite short, but it's a very strong song. I love it.

is that little space we find in the dark each night without a light, in the bend of dark arms, safe from trauma, grief, and strife. Black is the color of real jungle fever in Belize, Tanzania, or Papua New Guinea. Sweaty black bodies swinging wildly, uninhibited, unashamed, unabashedly free. Black is the color of the Atlantic floor, the complexion of the sky god directly north. It is a sunset horizon disappearing into Ontario Lake. Black is

0: shades of red. 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
1: Told you, it's short, but it's a very strong song. Absolutely loving it. I hope you did too. That was Power. That's by Danielle Ponder featuring Renee Golden. It's just one of those ones, isn't it? So I feel like we have to take a moment for that song. Like, that's an incredible song there. Right, I'm going to play one more song and then we're going to have Childhood Tunes on a nut after that. I don't think I actually mentioned it, but Isioma requested one of the Childhood Tunes for this week. So you will hear what she's picked. And if you know my daughter, if you're any of the people that's in her lives and know her well, you probably know what the song's going to be because it's one of the ones that she likes to sing regularly. And I love it. I love the song because of her. We'll get more into that in a wee minute. This next song is from 2018, 2019, I think, actually. And I wanted to play this song because last time I was in, I played a track by Blanco and I was talking so much about how much I loved the very first song of his that I'd ever heard. And I remember playing it on my show and then I was just listening to it constantly at home when I was like doing the shopping. Whatever I was doing, I had the song on in the background. Like, I'm obsessed with it. If you know me and you listen to the show, you know, see if any time someone samples or like makes a beat out of just different kind of sounds that you hear in everyday life, like the fact that this one is one of the ones that really hits me, like I love it so much. So anyways,

0: 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That's a stupid move. That's a stupid move.
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10: 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You're also tuned into Roots with me, Shauna McAfro, and my three lovelies till 8 p.m. tonight, bringing you spicy beats from around the globe. Now, if you just tuned in and you heard that last song that I played, and then you heard the message like, Shauna, what is that song? Don't worry, I will tell you. The song just before the wee messages there, that was Ringtone. That's by Dr. Vades featuring Blanco. Get both of them checked out. They're like, both of them, their music's just incredible. Blanco's been pretty prolific with these 80s hits since then. So I highly recommend having a wee look into that, you know. So yeah, it's pretty much time for our childhood tunes. If this is your first time listening to the show, I'll tell you exactly what it is. Childhood tunes is pretty much what it sounds like. It's a wee segment of the show that I like to dedicate to music that we listen to as children, the soundtrack to your childhood, if you will. So if you'd like to get involved, have your childhood tune featured, then please do. I absolutely love hearing from you. I love hearing the stories behind the songs and the songs themselves. I think it's a really fun way of reminding people of good music out there.

of connecting with others, or even just to let someone know, I think of you every time I hear this song. So if you would like to get involved, sorry that frog came out of nowhere, if you would like to get involved, all you need to do is send in your name and song and artist, the wee memory that you have attached to that song. It can be very vague or incredibly specific, any genre, any era whatsoever. The only stipulation is none of that swearing. So you can tweet that at Sunny G Radio, or you can tweet it directly to me at Shawla_McAfro. That's Shawla_MCAfro. Alternatively, you can also hit us up on the WhatsApp. Just put in like FEO Shawla or FEO Roots and Powers That Be. We'll send it through to me and I'll play that with a massive smile on my face. So the WhatsApp number is 07386012775. That's 07386012775. And so yeah, Asioma, my youngest, my wee 6 year old, she asked, requested a childhood tune for tonight. So of course I'm going to do it. My kids have me absolutely wrapped around the finger, and it's really nothing to play a song for your kid, is it? She's very much still in her childhood too, so yeah, it's gonna go. We're going for it. So Isioma is still very much like absolutely adores the music of Alex Warren. Initially he's an artist who I think there was one song that was playing on the radio quite a bit, Eternity. I remember hearing that and I was like, all right, okay, I quite like this one. And then Isioma was like, no, I like this song. And then we've gone through all the songs, and now it's become this thing with us where whenever I'm taking the girls to gymnastics, their gymnastics class, when we're heading back home, we set up Alex Warren on my phone and connect my phone to the car so we can then listen to that and just sing it the whole way home. And this is one of those songs that we do that with. Like, I love it. We've watched this music video so many times, and every time Isioma will sing it, like, from start to finish, and she'll dance around. When we're walking home from school, or I'm walking and they're scooting away on their wee scooters, Isioma will just go ahead and you can just hear her singing this song in the distance. This is absolute. I don't even think it's her favourite Alex Warren song, but it's the one that she will sing the most. And to be fair, I absolutely adore this song now. Like, I kind of liked it, right? It was pretty catchy. But now I associate this song with my kids, so of course I'm going to love this a lot. So here we go. Here's Alex Warren. This track is called Carry You Home. And I'm really regretting not getting them tickets to go and see him live, but we can deal with that when they're older and all that, you know. Anyways, sing with me.

I'm really hoping that Asuma heard that. I'm really hoping that, because I know my family put the show on in the background, and they just do whatever they're doing on a Friday night. But I'm really hoping that Asuma heard that, because that was for you, baby, if you were listening. That was, of course, Alex Warren with Carry You Home. And even though, you know, I can hear him singing it, I still have Asuma in my head singing along. It's just one of those songs, you know. It's just, I think that's one of the most fun things as a kid, is just like driving around. For me, it was like driving around with my mum and my brother and sister. And we would listen to such an array of music. Like, it's just whatever my mum had on cassettes. Mine cassettes, by the way. But yeah, we had so many different ones. Like, I remember we had like a Will Smith single for Boom Shake the Room. We had a whole bunch of Motown, Sheryl Crow, The Eagles, Nirvana, Foo Fighters. I think I already said Motown. There was loads of Motown. Was like Stevie Wonder and stuff, Prince. And then this next artist, who I genuinely do not think I've ever played one of her songs on Childhood Tunes, which is insane. If you think how many shows I do, I've been doing since like for the past 9 years, okay, since 2017, Childhood Tunes has been a part of Roots. And I genuinely think this is the first time that I've ever played this next artist. But this entire album just makes me specifically of thinking of, and I know it's the memory for a lot of the songs that I have, but we spent so much time with my mum. You know, she was a single mum and she had errands to do, so we were going everywhere with her, like absolutely everywhere. And I've got very specific memory of listening to this song as we were maybe driving to like my Uncle Stephen's house. So like my Uncle Stephen, he lived over in Killearn. So it's a really pretty drive. It is a very, very pretty drive. And I remember like some of the roads, they are country roads. And you know when you've got trees at either sides of the road and they grow so high and then they kind of make like a tunnel, like their branches come out. I know there's probably a very specific word for it if it's not tunnel itself, but you know when trees kind of make a tunnel with their branches, it's like they're reaching over and like, you know, not quite hugging but maybe holding hands. I remember listening to this very specific this song from the album while we were driving through that wee bit. And I remember I think we passed like a reservoir. I'm sure there'd be a reservoir on the left of us at one point, and you would just see like teeny tiny little like country houses in the middle of fields. Absolutely gorgeous drive. If you've never driven to Killearn, I recommend it. It's a beautiful place. It's a very pretty place. But this song in particular just makes me think of that, like this one. So Mum, this one goes out to you. Thank you so much. I know they say this regularly, but I don't think I'll ever tire of saying it. Thank you so much for exposing us to so many different types of music, to so many different artists, and also for providing us with so many amazing memories that we have to music that are completely linked to music. This album came out in 1995, so I'm pretty sure my mum probably got it as soon as it came out. She was a huge fan of Alanis Morissette, and this album, Jagged Little Pill, was playing constantly in the car. I know she's got other albums, but that album is the album for me when I think of Alanis Morissette. There was many songs I could have picked from, but I had to do this one because this one this one really sang to me when I was a little kid. So not morally or anything like that, like I wasn't in any sort of like similar situation as Alanis while she was writing this song, but this is my favourite song on the album. So here we go, here's Alanis Morissette with Right Through You. This is from Jagged Little Pill. This is an absolute belter of a song, so please do sing along with me. And Mum, I hope you're really happy right now.

just fantastic. I'm gonna have to listen to a little bit more. Not right now, but Jagged Little Pill, I cannot tell you the last time that I listened to that entire album in its entirety, you know. But it's just one of those ones, it just makes me think of that. So I thought it was quite nice when Isioma picked a song that is one of the songs we tend to listen to while driving around the car. I wanted to share one of the songs, many songs, that I would do that with my mum. So it's nice to, I don't know, I quite like that the whole recycle repeats itself, you know. So here we go. That is Alanis Morissette with Right Through You. And that is it for Childhood Tunes. But don't go anywhere, because Roots is still on for like another hour and a bit. So please do, if you want to get involved with Childhood Tunes, if you want to have your childhood tune featured, then do it, right? Just do it. No pressure, but it's nice when you do, you know. I'll be buzzing for weeks. I'll have a massive smile from ear to ear. I think it's just a really nice way of reminding people of good music out there. Just sharing stories, like nice stories, or letting someone know, I think of you every time I hear this song. So if you would like to do that, then please do. All you need to do is send in your name, the song and artist, and the wee memory that you have attached to that song. It can be very vague or incredibly specific, any genre, any era whatsoever. The only stipulation is none of that swearing. So you can tweet that at Sunny G Radio, or you can tweet it directly to me at Shawla_McAfro. That's Shawla_MCAfro. And alternatively, you can hit us up on the WhatsApp. Just put in like FAO Shawla or FAO Roots, and the powers that be will send that through to me, and I will play that excitedly. So I couldn't resist it. So if you want to do that, all you need to do is hit us up on 07386012775. That's 07386012775. That's now become that. I think that's now a caricature of the phone voice that I used to. It's just really fun to speak like that, you know. It's just really fun. So I think it's a good one. And I didn't. My mum liked that. I played that song for her. So happy chappies or happy gals all all round. I was going to say all year round, but I think that's a bit of a stretch. So I'm going to go into this next one. This next song. Oh, I've been waiting a wee bit actually, a couple of weeks at least, to play this to yous. Just from when I first heard it, but I had to wait until I could get the transcriptions just to make sure, right, to get the lyrics all written down and stuff like that, because it has to get double checked, and I'm not like, I just sometimes I'm a wee bit sneaky. Anyways, this next song is by Callow. I remember first playing Callow. Oh, what was this track called? It's called Fasta, like back in like 2018, I want to say, possibly 2019. My big sister Femi, she put me onto Callow. She was like, listen to this song. And I've been listening to Callow ever since. There's just something about her attitude. She's just cool. You're like, you know these artists who just like, they just ooze like suave, like they're just cool and suave, and I feel like she's just very much like, she's herself and you can take her or leave it, and I just love it. I love people that have that attitude. But the bass in this is absolutely incredible. It's very wobbly indeed, and it's just one of those songs that it might not necessarily be counted as like what some might say spicy music, but I'm putting it in this because you have to listen to it. It's absolutely fantastic. I can't get enough of this beat. Again, this is another beat. I know I've said it already today, but this, it sounds nostalgic but new at the same time, and I'm here for it. So here we go. Here is Chris Lorenzo featuring Callow. This track is called In This B. And it is In This Bit, that's what it is. Sorry, I don't know why I said it so weirdly. But yeah, just to let you know, I have double checked the lyrics for this about 15 million times, so we're all good. So yeah, get ready. You're not ready for this bass.

Genuinely, I'm obsessed. The beat is so good. Like, the beat is genuinely just so good. That was Chris Lorenzo featuring Kalo. This track is called In This Bay. I feel like that's one of those slang terms, like, because obviously it means something else, but it's like a safer way of saying it. But I don't feel like the Scottish accent lends itself to saying that, because it's just spelt B-I-H, literally. But like, I feel like not all slang can be used by everyone, I feel, you know. it's just one of those things, you know. It's just one of those things. But yeah, I just love it. It's a pure, like, the bass is like something that I would have listened to back in my wee clubbing days and all that. There's actually quite a lot of, like, see, much later on, like, the last three tracks are really quite heavy, and especially the last one, that reminds me of being, like, 18 years old, or 18, 19 years old, like, being in a club that was all dark and everyone's just sweaty and you've got a big, like, wall of speakers behind you. But I'm jumping the gun a wee bit, okay, because we are, like, quite a bit away from the last few songs. We're halfway through the show. If you're just tuning in, you're listening to Roots on Sunny G 103.5 FM. I'm Charlotte McAfro. I'm with you lovelies for another hour, bringing you spicy beats from around the globe. And, yeah, I'm having a great wee time here. I hope you're having just as much fun listening. Now, I had a realisation, but, you know, just one of those moments where I feel like a lot of people who I talk to of all different ages, you've got that kind of thing where even though, like, our bodies age, like, you don't feel like your mind might necessarily age, like, it might grow a bit, but you don't actually feel that much older. So, like, for instance, like, I know, like, I'm 36, but I swear I feel like inside I feel like 24 or something, you know. I don't feel my actual age, but every now and then the universe just gives you little moments of, like, oh yeah, you are that old, or oh yeah, you are getting old. Like, you're genuinely getting to a point where you're starting to look at things in a way that might signify that you are of an older ilk, you know? Like, just to give you an example, I know I say it all the time, I consume horror. Like, I love horror movies. I like all different types of horror movies. Found footage is all right, like, whatever. I do, like, a bit of gore. I like paranormal stuff sometimes. That's a little bit rubbish, but, you know, I like survival horrors. I like sci-fi horror. I like horror. I consume all aspects of it. Body horrors, old ones, new ones, all of it, right? So in the weekend there, I decided I was going to watch Terrifier 3 again, right? I was going to watch all of them, but it turns out because of the streaming platform that we use, you can only watch one of them, and the other two, and the prequel kind of thing that's not really got anything to do with them. Anyways, that's on one of those subscriptions that you have to pay, so it's a further subscription on the streaming service, and I'm pretty sure I ranted about that already last time I was in, so I'm not going into that, okay? What I will say is, I quite like those movies. I don't know. I think it's more because, like, for quite some time, I would watch horror movies, and I wasn't necessarily scared. However, I'm pretty terrified of clowns. I don't like clowns. Clowns freak me out. They've freaked me out since I was a little girl. And I've worked on it to the point where I can, like, look at clowns and not be full on scared. But after watching, like, Terrifier, I had nightmares for about a week. And I don't know why I seek that out, but it was really fun because I was like, oh, I was actually scared of this. But the reason why I know that I'm getting older is I'm not gonna share the plot. I'm not gonna give any spoilers to anyone. All I'm going to say is, in all three movies, there's the antagonist, who's called Art the Clown, and he's a black and white clown. He's a mime. He's pretty scary. He's not as scary now because I've watched all of them, but he's pretty scary. This guy, throughout all three movies, carries all of the tools that he uses for things. A lot of them are very heavy tools. A lot of them are very sharp. And he carries all of these around cities in a black bin bag, and I swear the entire time I was just thinking, what bin bags does he use? Because I need them. Like, I need those bin bags, whatever bin bags they are. And I know it's a movie. I know probably props had a million bin bags on hold so they could, like, change them. But I really wanted to know, because that is a heavy, like, I know there's heavy duty, but that is a heavy duty
bin bag to hold all these, like, all these different tools, like gas canisters and sharp objects. Like, I think that's the most that I can say without getting in trouble. But, you know, it's a lot of things. And it's the same bin bag throughout the entire thing. I get so stressed when it comes to buying bin bags because I feel like I'm always just going to buy the wrong one because I feel like every single supermarket that I go to, they say heavy duty. They say that they're strong. They are not strong. You put them in and your thing goes right through it. Or, you know, it's that horrible moment where it's like, it's not even a full bin, but you're like, I'm just going to, like, chuck this out because it's pure stinky. And you get a rip and then there's bin juice that's going to trail you out. No, can't be having it. So I don't know if anyone knows anyone who worked on the Terrifier movies, but if you happen to know what bin bags Art the Clown used, just hit me up because I need to know. I need to know. That's how I know I'm getting older as well, genuinely. Like, not even like, yeah, I'm just going to move on. This next song, oh yeah, another one I've been waiting a wee while. This is one of those, you know when you're listening to music on like a music streaming platform and you might have a specific playlist and then once your playlist ends, sometimes they will give you suggestions. This song came up in the suggestions and I'm so happy that it did because it's right up my street. It's been it sounds weird when I say it tickles my fancy, don't I? Does that sound weird? Is that just an accident? Whatever, I'm just going to move on. I like this song is what I'm trying to say. And if you like this show and you like the music that I play in this show, I'm pretty sure you're going to like this one too. So here we go. Here's Captain Planet. This track is called Ghost Dance. And it's from his album called No Visa. But there's just something about this that just, I love it. And I hope you do too.

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4: Hi, it's Caroline from Menopause Warriors Scotland. We have really exciting news. We have Dr. Louise Newson, who has been actively involved with the UK Parliament, primarily as a vocal campaigner on our behalf on how we are treated in the hormones.
5: It's amazing, isn't it, Caroline? So we're holding this amazing speakers event on Saturday, the 19th of September, between 2 and 4 in Govan Lint House Parish Church in the centre of Govan. 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
5: 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So this is why we are doing the advert, so that you get the chance to come and see it.
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8: Hello. So yeah, just for the wee messages there before I go any further, I want to say that song, if you really liked it, that was Ghost Dance. That's by Captain Planet. And I really like his music. I hope you did too. He does a lot. He's described as like a globe trotting DJ and producer. But yeah, I just really like his sound. He has a whole bunch of different influences in his music. You can really hear it. And I was saying to Maffy earlier, but as I was saying it to him, I'm like, this will mean absolutely nothing to you. But when I first came across that song, when my music streaming platform was like, here's a song you might like, and it was actually right for once. I don't know why I was convinced that Captain Planet was King Koya. And King Koya is an artist that I've played quite a few times in this. I believe one of the tracks that I played was like the El Burrito remix, but there's been quite a few of his songs that I've played over the years, and yeah, they're just there's quite a bit of similarity between this one particular Captain Planet song and King Koya's music. That will mean something to some people out there. I know it will. I need to believe that it will. But yeah, also just speaking, I know earlier I was talking about like things that you know that are making you a wee bit older, like wondering where a serial killer clown from a movie gets his bin bags from. But yeah, I've had one of those days. I find it absolutely incredible. I just want to say for anyone out there who is a like young or younger than me, enjoy when you're able to do things without it having such a drastic effect on your body physically. Like I don't know if that's going to sound weird, but I'm just meaning like, I used to see some of the places where I used to sleep. Like I used to like crash on floors. I used to like go camping quite a bit, or I'd go to music festivals. And you're sleeping on a ground that has like 1,000 pebbles and quite a few sticks underneath it, and all you've got is a tent and a sleeping bag between you and the sticks. But you can sleep absolutely fine there, even with the music blaring in your ear. You can sleep fine. I remember being a kid, I remember staying over at a friend's houses, and every now and then we'd play that game of like who can find the best non-bed bed. So you do things like sleep underneath the bed, or sleep on top of the chest of drawers, or pull out one of those drawers and sleep in that chest of drawers. And we used to do that regularly. Nothing happened to our bodies, nothing whatsoever. On Saturday last week, I slept just a little bit funny. Just a little bit funny. And I've had a creak in my neck for almost an entire week now. Like, it'll be a week tomorrow that I've had this sore neck. And it is one of those things where I can't help but just kind of like look back fondly of like all those times where you could just move your head, you could turn your head just freely without a care in the world, without not one jot of bothersomeness coming from it. And I'm thinking about all the times that I was able to headbang or like move my head to the music. I could do all that. That was fun. That was me just over a week ago. Just about a week ago, and now it's I kind of feel like Frankenstein, the way you have to move sometimes to make sure that you're not going to further hurt your neck. Like, it's just I just feel like people tell you quite often as you get older that when you hit certain ages, the aging's really going to like get you, you know. And a lot of people have told me, like, see, once you hit, you're like, you're, some people just say 30s straight bang on 30s. Other people say like towards the end of your 30s, like that's when you can really feel the effects of these things. So yeah, it's so good to know that just one simple night's sleep in a slightly odd position can take you out for over a week. It's not fun. I do not enjoy it. I would much rather have the same body I had when I was 21, because it didn't matter. Like, I was even talking about this, I will play another song, but I remember, like, you'd go to gigs. I remember in particular my big sister, Femi. She's been to so many gigs. She's been to way more gigs than me. But I remember from her between the ages of like 13 up, she was always at gigs. And I remember her going, she'd be one of these people who was always at the front. And it was almost like a thing where, like, if you were at the front and you had the, what do you call it? What's the thing at the front? Like, it's not a fence, but you know, like the railings, like, you know, the railings at the front to stop you from actually getting on stage or whatever. Like, Femi went, and I knew other girls having this, like, they have bruises all over their ribs and their hips because from the whole crowd, like, essentially pushing, moving as one and pushing people at the front right into that railing. And it was almost like a sense of pride of like, oh, check these bruises that I've got. The thought of doing that now, oh my god, I would never want to be at the front. I don't think I'd ever want to be at the front now. I want to be at the back where there's a pillar and I can lean against the pillar, or even better, a seat. I can sit down and enjoy it. As long as I can hear the music, I don't care if I don't actually see them physically, that's okay. I'm at that age now. Anyways, let's move on to some music, okay? This next artist, initially, yeah, I just started looking up some different types of Dominican rappers, because I thought it's been a wee while, so let's get some on. These next couple of songs are pretty short and sweet, but I had to play them to you. Absolutely had to play them. So I can't get that much information about Jazzy. All I can tell you is that he's from the Dominican Republic and he sings this song. He's also teamed up with Leo RD with this track. It's called A30. I know it's not actually called A30, but I'm not entirely sure how you'd say that right now in Spanish, so I'm saying it like that. And I'm being ignorant, and I'm sorry.

0: Ghetto Cartier.
1: A Trent, of course it is. I don't know why I thought it might be a Trenty. It might be a Trenty. I was being very silly there. So that was Jazzy featuring Leo RD. No, not Jazzy. Jazzy, okay? J-E-Z-Z-Y. Jazzy featuring Leo RD. That track is called A Trent. There we go. But if you're looking it up, it's literally, if we're going to anglicise it right now, is A, then 30. Just so you know what you're looking up, okay? Just so you know. Just so you know. Okay. Of course it's a Trent. See, sometimes when you just have a total, like, your brain just goes completely blank. Usually in everyday life it doesn't really affect me too much, but when it's happening, when there's a microphone in front of my face, I don't appreciate it, you know? I don't appreciate it. We're going to go right into this next one. This one's by El Alfa. El Alfa. I originally wanted to play like a different song of his, but I couldn't because I couldn't get the lyrics of it. So I found another one that's really decent. I really like this one. So here we go. Here is this is another Dominican rapper. His name is El Alfa. He's also known as the King of Dembo. This one is just super catchy, and I really like the sound that he makes for the helicopter in this. So yes, this is called Helicoptero. And this is by El Alfa, and it's short and sweet, but I really love it. I'm gonna have to I'm gonna stop talking and just play the song. You know, I keep doing this today. I keep doing it. I realised I don't have the favourite for that, so I'm gonna start it off right from the beginning, so you don't miss a single second.
2: Cuando ella me lo pone en cuatro, yo ni lo toco.

I just love the ticka ticka ticka ticka ticka. The way he says that is, but just it just made me so happy when I first heard it. So I wanted to play it to you, lovelies. That was Helicóptero, Helicóptero, Helicóptero. I'm just trying to make sure I'm saying. I realise I sound pure Scottish saying that, but it's Helicóptero. That's by El Alfa, and I highly recommend just checking out his music. He does have a lot of music that is not safe for the radio whatsoever. So if you like the sound of that, then get listen to them. You'll find them on the music streaming platform of your choice. And yeah, just have at it. There's so many out there that is absolutely fantastic. I'm just not allowed to play it, you know. I'm going to go right into this next one because I've been pure chatty today and I don't want to have to cut any songs whatsoever. We've got like 35-ish minutes left of the show. I don't know how we're at this end of the show already, but it's just going to keep going. It's going to get like kind of harder, not harder. I don't know why I keep saying that, like kind of heavier beats in a way, like faster tempo. Just play the song, Shola. This next song, I've not played this one in years, and when I heard it, I thought I absolutely need to put this back in. Like, I need to stick this back into the rotation. Carol Conca, she is a Brazilian rapper and singer-songwriter. I was quite obsessed with her music when I first started this show. I kind of came across her music from finding music for this show. But this one in particular, I cannot get enough of it. It's from her 2013 album called Batuk Freak. Highly recommend listening to the entire thing. Just listen to any Carol Conca music that you can find. But this one song in particular is like up there. Like this is up there for me. So I hope that you appreciate it just as much as I do. So here is Carol Conca. This track is called Boa Noite. And I... my accent's holding me back.

I think I'm going to have to do like a deep dive into that song and just find out like a little bit more information about it, because I need to know what that sample is. I need to know the song that she sampled. It's, it gives me chills and I like it, you know. So I need to find that out. Anyways, that was Bois Noit. That's by Carol Conca from her Batuk Freak album. Get it, listen to it. Batuk Freak, just in case I spoke too fast there. Just in case, you know, I just want to make sure that you're getting the full thing. Also, Carol is spelled with a K and Conca is spelled with a C, just in case you wanted to know. Now, I'm going to go back into the music in a wee second. But something happened to me the other day and it really irked me. I nearly swore there. I nearly said something else. I was watching a movie. So I don't know. I know everyone's, all parents are different in how they handle things, but whenever I'm watching a movie and I know that it's going to be like not child friendly in the slightest, but the kids are in bed, just in case, I don't like to have it up too loud, just in case they hear stuff. Like if I'm watching a horror movie, I'm watching that on my laptop with my headphones in, because I absolutely do not want to give my children like traumatic sleeps, you know. So I was watching a movie, as in case you're interested, I watched Alpha Dog, which came back out, it came out in like 2003, right? It's been decades since I've watched it. I remember going to see it in the cinema with my pal. Was I old enough? I don't even know if I was actually old enough. 2003, I was like 13, 14 years old. Anyways, I wanted, you know what, you see a movie, you're like, I'm just going to watch this, right? It's been absolute ages. I just want to see if it's like held the test of time. I think I kind of liked it when I was younger, but then again, I was like 13, 14 years old. So sometimes your taste in movies aren't that great. A lot of movies that I watched when I was a teenager do not bode well as they age, you know, if you hold it by standards of today's age. And Alpha Dog is absolutely one of them. It's one of those ones where like there's like wannabe gangsters in it, and they're using a lot of racial slurs that are just like rammed right into the middle of a sentence, like I know racial slurs don't belong in anything, but you know, have you ever heard something where you're like, oh, you're not used to saying that word, which is good that they're not used to saying that word, but it's just really strange. Anyways, it wasn't an amazing movie. There is one particular part of it which is quite it's quite sad to watch. Like it's really quite harrowing, to be honest with you, because it turns out it's based on a true story, which is horrific. Get to the point, Shola. Because this movie was on and there were certain parts in this movie that were absolutely not appropriate for my kids to hear, because even though I put them to bed at a certain time at night, it's the summer holidays, so they just do not pay attention to bedtimes and they stay awake and they just dot about in their rooms and read or do cartoon, do stickers or whatever. So I stuck that, I had it down low and then I had like the subtitles on, right? Do you know, see when it comes to movies, right, I don't understand why, I don't know if it was a streaming service that I was using, I'm assuming it was a streaming service that I was using, because that streaming service really likes to push AI stuff on us, and I'm assuming, I have to assume that these, the subtitles were done by AI, because you know that way where you can hear it, you can hear what the people are saying, and what you're reading is not what these people say whatsoever. Like it's just, the word kind of sounds like a word, so they've just stuck some words in it. Like it got to the point where it was actually distracting watching the subtitles, because it didn't make any sense. The sentences were nonsensical. There was times when I'm like, that's not even the word that it is. And then there's other times when you're watching the movie and there's music on in the background that's kind of loud, but obviously the dialogue between the characters is the most important part of that scene, yet whatever was picking up the whatever was doing the transcriptions, what was doing the subtitles, it decided to show you what the lyrics of the song were, and I'm like, no, that's background, mate. That's like, let me know what they're saying right now. It was so frustrating. Why would you do that? People have like, there's genuinely every single movie and TV show that you have, there is a person who's sat and done entire transcriptions for it to make sure that everything that's said within that movie is said within it, and to not use those people, to go ahead and use some system that gets it wrong, gets it so wrong, like where words, it was not that word, it's not like the sentences don't make any sense. You need to have someone who understands grammar, who understands how humans talk properly, and or maybe has the script in front of them so they can see what script was in it, and then they can add that to the subtitles so that you're given proper, accurate, proper subtitles that allow you to follow the story, instead of just thinking, what in the world are they saying right now? That's not what they're saying. It was so annoying.
I think I'll forever bash AI. It's not one of those things I want to take part of. Right, okay, I want to stop ranting about that. But oh my goodness. Like, you know what I'm talking about? Like, just to add on to this, I have a couple of friends whose partners, either my friend himself or the partner, is a bilingual or they're a polyglot, and they're watching a movie in that person's language and you see the subtitles and then they'll look at you and be like, that's not what they're saying. Like, that's not what they're saying at all. Like, I had a friend who's spoke fluent French, and I remember we used to watch a lot of French movies with her, and she's like, that's not what they're saying. And then she would tell us what they were actually saying. That's irritating in itself, but to be watching like a movie where all the actors are speaking in English and you've got English subtitles and it's completely wrong, that's weird. Like, I can understand why some words might be slightly changed, some colloquialisms or idioms would be changed for like cultural references, but even that, like when you're listening to, when you're watching like an international movie, but oh my goodness, it is just like, who does that? I'm gonna move on. And I'm really happy is this next song, by the way, because when I first heard this song, I heard it on a video and I had to use Matthew's phone so I could like use the Shazam to get it, because I thought, I need this song in my life. As soon as I heard the first few beats of this, I swear it's one of those songs where it like alters your brain chemistry in a really positive way. I've listened to the song so many times, especially over the past 48 hours since I found out what the actual song is. I cannot get enough of it. I hope you guys feel the exact same. So here we go. Here's DJ J Nice. This track is called Still In Love, and this is the Jersey Club mix. It's so good. It's only 2.5 minutes long. I wish it was longer. I will absolutely be listening to this at least 5 times on the way home. But yeah, I hope this does the same thing to your brain as it did to mine.

It's such a sudden end, that song. I cannot get enough of this song. I cannot tell you. I'm just going to say umpteen times, because I genuinely don't know how many times I've listened to that song. It does something to my brain and my body. How good is that? Like, genuinely, like, you know when you just hear those songs, you're like, oh, this is absolutely perfect in each and every way. The only way I'd say is, like, I wish it was, like, twice as long, but I can't just hit repeat, you know? I can just put it right back to the beginning and listen to it over and over and over and over again. It's what I have been doing. It's what I will continue to do for, like, the next week or so, at the very least. That was DJ J Nice. That track is called Still In Love, and that's the Jersey Club mix. Ugh! I need to get a wee bit more Jersey Club on this show, because they're fantastic. It's really annoying me as well. When I heard this song, I'm like, oh, I remember, like, I don't know how long ago. Sometime in the past 2 years, I remember playing, like, some Jersey Club on this show, and I was like, oh, wait, what was that artist called again? And then I was trying to go through all my playlists, and then it wasn't, like, hitting to me, and then I was running out of time. It didn't work. So what I'm pledging to you is that for next week's show, I will go through all my playlists over the past 2 years, and I will find that other song, and I'll find that other artist, and then I'll do a little bit, like, you know, a little feature of Jersey Club, because that music just makes my soul so happy, you know. I imagine hearing that again, like, imagine hearing that in, like, an actual club, you know. Like, I always go back to it, but, like, the clubs that I went to when I was clubbing, like, they were fantastic, and I know there were so many in Glasgow at the time, but I'm gonna say it, my favorite two were Sub Club and the Archies. And Sub Club especially, because that wall of speakers, that was one of the best places to be, to hear that song, that specific song, on those speakers. I would love it. The only thing is, I'd have to put up with, like, other people in the club, and I don't think I'm really up for that. I'm not the social butterfly I used to be. Okay, I don't know why I sang there, apologies, but I'm going to go right into this next song. I've definitely played this before, but I want to play it again, because you need to be reminded that this work, sorry, that's an inside joke with Mafia now. You need to be reminded that this song's out there, and it exists, and I really like it. So this is by Identical Twin Sisters, Coco and Breezy. They are DJ Joe from USA. They have so much music out there, but this is my absolute favourite of theirs. And I remember when I first played this, I think it was like 2 years ago, my youngest Oma took quite the liking to it, so of course it made me like it even more. So Issy Oma, if you're listening, honey, please listen to this song. Put the phone down and listen to the song. But here we go. Here is Coco and Breezy. This is a remix of Chantel's Impossible. And I love it. I love this song so much.

It's one of those ones. It has my heart. That song is just so much fun to listen to. That was, of course, that was Impossible by Coco and Breezy. That's a remix of Chantel's song Impossible, which I actually heard the original before, like the other day. It'd been a wee while. I do prefer, like, it's good that like her voice is incredible, but I prefer the Coco and Breezy version of that song. What is happening, by the way? Because I'm looking at the clock in front of me and it's saying it's almost 7:45, and I'm like, no. No, I do not care for that. I don't believe that. I don't like that. I feel like I've not been here this long. But yeah, still got a few more songs, so it's okay. We're just going to push on through. Because you know, I can be quite the chatty Cathy. So I'm just going to move on to right onto this next one. Sorry, I'm still annoyed. I'm still annoyed about those subtitles. It was last weekend I watched it. It's one of those things. I'm going to move on. Okay, this next artist is an artist who I like to play quite a lot here on Roots. His name is I Had a Dream. But this is one of his most recent singles. Well, it came out in June. I was going to play a song that was just released, I believe, this week. However, I cannot get the lyrics of that song. It is so annoying when it happens, but I understand it as a new song. Maybe I just need to wait like another couple of weeks before I can get the full lyrics, and then I can play it to yous, and then your ears and your body will be so happy. But until that time, we've got this other song by I Had a Dream. This came out in June, like in the beginning of June sort of way. Time is moving and I'm not keeping up. Sorry, I'm just realizing tomorrow's like the 1st of August. I'm like, was June that long ago? I don't know. We're at that point in summer when time means nothing to me. There's nothing. It's but a concept. My children do not know what day it is, to be honest with you. Just because they're all rolling into one. Anyways, this song came out early at the beginning of June there. I just really like it. I think you're going to like it too. Like, I feel like I Had a Dream, his music has changed, like not significantly. Like, you can hear how he's evolved a wee bit over the years since, like, I first started listening to his music and things. I will always go back to the earlier stuff. But I really like this one and I hope you do too. So here we go. Here's I Had a Dream featuring Capo Lee. This track is called Put That Banger On Next, and it's just really fun to listen to, so here we go.

There we go. That was Put That Banger On next. That's by I Had a Dream, also featuring Capo Lee, who's like a he's like an MC from like North London, like MC rapper, and essentially I think he was like born to make music and born to be an MC and a vocalist, because I think his dad was an MC, his uncle had something to, it was like a big deal in the music scene as well. Like, just some families just have music flowing through their blood. Like, it's just there. Like, they just have it. Like, it's just a natural familial talent for that. Always impressed by that, you know. Okay, I've just got two more wee tunes, and I don't want to cut anything, so I'm going to try not talk too much right now. I'm just going to play the song for you, okay? So this next artist, so I fully looked into more of their music, because I think last time I was in here, or last time I played one of their songs, Bailey Lotus by Lua Preta, I was like, I don't really know that many other songs by Lua Preta, and I was like, I need to get by that. They are absolutely incredible. So their vocalist MC Ms. Gia, she's of Angolan descent, and she's teamed up with Polish DJ and producer Mental Cut for absolutely like genre defying music. Like their music knows no boundaries. Like, I absolutely love it, no borders whatsoever. And they're just incredible. I would love to see them live so much. I think it'd be incredibly energetic. So here's another one of their songs. I really wanted to play it to you. I'm going to make an effort to play more of their music to you, because it's just absolutely incredible. So here we go. Here is Lua Preta. This track is called Código da Noite. Nope. just get your Shazam out, right? Let me say that one more time. Lua Preta. The track is called Código da Noite.

just incredible. Like, I have to see them live. I have to see them live. Lua Preta, and the off chance that you're listening, or if anyone who happens to be listening knows the band, if you know either Mental Cut or if you know Ms. Gia, please say, like, there's a following in Scotland. We'd really, really, really, really, really love to hear you live. So yeah, please do that. That was Lua Preta. The track is called Código de Nuit. I'm really not sure my pronunciation of the last word there. It's spelled N-O-I-T-E. Okay, so yeah, we're at the end of tonight's show. I don't know how we're here already. I've been having an absolute blast. It feels like I've been here for about 15 minutes. So yeah, I've been having a great wee time. I really hope that you've been having so much fun listening to tonight's show. At the very least, I hope you've enjoyed the music. If you enjoyed the chat, then that is very swell too. I just want to say thank you so much for you to choose to spend like 2 hours of your Friday night with me. I really do appreciate that. That makes me feel very special indeed. So, yep, again, you've been listening to Roots on Sunny G 103.5 FM. I've been Shola McAfro. You have been lovely, and you can catch me again next week, next Friday from 6 until 8 p.m. tonight, continuing to bring you spicy beats from around the globe. We're going to go out with some Gefatche. I love me some Gefatche. He's a Ghanaian DJ and producer who just makes absolutely incredible music, and I play him regularly on the show. This is a song I was talking about in particular. Like the last couple of songs, like they really reminded me of stuff that I would listen to in the clubs back when I was like 19, 20, 21. This, I feel like this would have really hit me so much, like really hard as well at that age. I find this song absolutely incredible. It will absolutely give you the stank face, you know, that ugly face that you do when you listen to really good music. This is going to do that. So here we go. Here's Gefatche. This track is called No Co Nice, and it's just so amazing. So this is the heaviest of all the songs I've been listening to, just so you know, just give you a fair warning, but you're gonna love it. If you like this show, you're gonna love it. Thanks again. 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
6: With more misinformation being shared than ever, it's crucial to separate fact from fiction when discussing refugees and asylum seekers in the UK. 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But how much of this is actually true? Let's tackle some of the biggest myths and break down the facts.
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New things to bring every day. Why not listen to the funky shows? The presenters will keep you on your toes. The music they play should suit everyone. 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Sonny G's the best by a country mile. 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